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1: So imagine, you've had a busy day, a real shocker. You get home, you kick off your shoes and you flop down on the couch, wondering how you're ever going to get dinner together. There's a knock at the door. It's Jesus. Do you invite him in or not? Hi, I'm Bernie Diamond from ChristianityWorks.com. We all have stuff to do. We're all busy in our own ways, living our lives. You are, I am. And it's a grind living out life, eking out an existence, isn't it? So you get home at night, and in your heart of hearts, you don't have time for Jesus. And in the morning, it's up and at it again. But there's this huge, huge unseen reality out there. And that unseen reality is God himself. And he yearns to fellowship with you. He yearns to spend some time with you. All you and I need to do is just give him a bit of time. That's all.
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0: Growing up, I loved going to the pool. 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Now, when I first attempted this game, I jumped into the water, but then had to push myself down further until I finally touched the bottom. 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I had to swim all the way back to the top. My lungs burned, and I didn't know how long I could hold my breath for. Finally, I burst through the surface, gasping for air. There are times when the pressures of the world seem all-consuming, and I haven't known if I could reach the surface or not. In these situations, I can always call out to God and draw my strength and my hope from Him. We're fortunate to have a God who sits with us in our pain, surrounds us when we feel alone, and gives us strength for all that is ahead. I'm Linda Bailey from dailydevotions.com.au.
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1: A few years ago, I moved in with a new flatmate. It was a great place to live, apart from one problem. Her TV was broken. We tried everything to fix it, but nothing worked. It must be because we lived at the bottom of a hill where the reception was poor. We would just have to live with bad TV. 6 months later, we moved house to the top of a hill. Finally, we could get back our favourite shows. But when we turned on the TV in our new home, the dreaded fuzzy screen had followed us to the top of the hill. We found out later what the problem was. It's embarrassing to admit, but the reason for the fuzzy reception was because we had forgotten to plug the antenna in. The TV shows were always transmitting. The problem was, we weren't tuning in. God's voice is a little like that. He is speaking, but in order to hear him, we need to put up our spiritual antennae. We need to be seeking him, asking him things, and then tuning in to hear him answer. Keep your spiritual antennae up all day, every day. Those who have ears to hear will hear. You've been listening to Tanya Harris of GodConversations.com.
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0: there are better ways to improve your child's grades than simply helping them with their homework. I'm Brett Ryan for Focus on the Family Australia. Obviously, if kids are struggling through homework, we should help them. 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Not only did I get some free food, it showed me that she wanted to be involved in my world. For more on raising kids, go to families.org.au and check us out on Facebook.
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2: 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Have you ever considered that God may use you to answer your own prayer? 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He wrote down his prayer in these words: "When God gets ready to shake America, he may not use a PhD. God may choose a country boy. 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The young man speaking those words was Billy Graham, who was a country kid from North Carolina, and who God did use not just to shake America, but much of the world. Be careful what you pray for.
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1: Oh, yeah. It's nothing like a game of footy. Footy's my favourite team. I reckon that Paul Williams is just awesome.
2: Hi, I'm Bernie Diamond. Isn't it just amazing how we worship our sportsmen and sportswomen? But just a season or two later, those players that we've idolised, well, they can end up forgotten nobodies because we move on to the next one. What do we worship, you and I? Do we worship people or things that are here today and gone tomorrow? Or do we bow our lives down to something or someone eternal? Someone who loves us with the most amazing love. Someone who cares about even the smallest details of our lives. Do you know Jesus? This Jesus who heals lepers. This Jesus who loves the poor. This Jesus who died for you and me. The Jesus who rose again. Do you know him? This Jesus who aches for you. Do you know him?
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0: At a conference I attended last year, I met a guy by the name of Alan. Now, Alan was lovely and easy to chat to, but there was something about him that I just couldn't put my finger on. 3 days into the conference, it finally clicked. Alan sounded exactly like the comedian Santo Chilaro. From then on, every time I heard Alan speak, I could only think of Santo. Even if Alan had said a straight sentence, I'd find myself giggling in anticipation for a Santo joke. Imagine if our lives reflected the character of God so closely that every time someone saw us, they instantly thought of God. That's what our lives should be like. Whether it's the words that we say or the things that we do, we should act in such a way that when people see us, they experience the love and grace of God. I'm Linda Bailey from dailydevotions.com.au.
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2: Are you holding a two-edged sword? I'm Danny Sinnott with another Brave to Go. Staying present can be a real challenge when we're stressed. A few years ago, I came across one of my grade one school reports which read, "Danielle is easily distracted if Danielle only applied herself." With some of the damage I experienced as a kid, I learned to tune out as a coping mechanism, and I could zone out to La La Land as quick as a wink in times when I felt overwhelmed. In the classroom and in relationships, this can be my kryptonite. But when used creatively, my imagination and problem-solving skills are my superpower. Sometimes it's like holding a two-edged sword. What makes the difference is not the sword itself, but how and when it's used. The same sword that can be used for destruction can also be used to set people free for the glory of God. Do you have a two-edged sword? How will you choose to wield it? For more resources, podcasts and videos on doing life together, head on over to our website, braveenough.org.
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3: 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Dr. Bruce Robinson shares some great insights in his two books, Fathering from the Fast Lane and Daughters and Their Dads. He says, your children should know that you often think about them, about what they need and how they are. He also says, make sure you're available to your children at crisis times. Don't leave all that to their mother. And children need to be accepted and supported as individuals, regardless of their academic success, physical or sporting ability, personality, moods, morals or beliefs. For more ideas on how to be a great dad, go to fatherhood.org.au.
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0: Whenever I have to drive somewhere new, I get really obsessive about knowing the exact directions to the new place. I'll study the map really thoroughly and then I'll write out all the directions on post-it notes and stick them to the dashboard of my car. With every single detail of the journey mapped out, I then have the confidence to head out to my new location. When it comes to knowing my life's direction, I'd actually like to do the same kind of preparation. But unfortunately, it doesn't always work out that way. The journey through life brings up so many unknowns that it doesn't matter how much research I do or how many post-it notes I fill out, things still change and I can't control it all. Jesus said that He is the way, He's the truth and He's the life. If we have faith in Him, then we can be assured that our life is not wandering towards meaninglessness and we can never get so lost that we're far from His love. I'm Linda Bailey from dailydevotions.com.au.
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0: This is Condas Benedict with a thought. The good news is that there is hope. Let's see what the Lord Jesus says to his followers about the future. John chapter 3, verse 16, that God so loved the world that he gave his only Son, that whoever believes in him shall not perish, but have eternal life. God's love for humanity is such that he gave his one and only Son, his begotten Son, beautiful phrase within itself, that whoever believes in him shouldn't perish, but have everlasting life. Being a Christian means that I accept the validity of the Word of God and the revelation of the truth that Jesus is Lord. And, most importantly, he can be trusted. There is a point in everyone's experience of life where we are challenged to receive, to believe, to accept the claims of the Lord Jesus. In John 14 we read, "My Father's house has many rooms. If it were not so, would I have told you that I'm going there to prepare a place for you? And if I go and prepare a place for you, I will come back and take you to be with me, that you also may be where I am." This is Condas Benedict.
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2: 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It said, try to keep off the grass. Isn't that good? 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Now, when you see a sign, the sign has no power whatsoever to make you obey. In fact, it brings out the rebellious nature in most of us. 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But it's a real battle without God's help. I'm telling you, I feel like walking on some grass right now.
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4: This is Condice Benedict with a thought. The good news is that there is hope. Let's see what the Lord Jesus says to his followers about the future. John chapter 3 verse 16, God so loved the world that he gave his only Son, that whoever believes in him shall not perish, but have eternal life. God's love for humanity is such that he gave his one and only Son, his begotten Son, beautiful phrase within itself, that whoever believes in him shouldn't perish, but have everlasting life. Being a Christian means that I accept the validity of the Word of God and the revelation of the truth that Jesus is Lord. And, most importantly, he can be trusted. There is a point in everyone's experience of life where we are challenged to receive, to believe, to accept the claims of the Lord Jesus. In John 14 we read, my Father's house has many rooms. If it were not so, would I have told you that I'm going there to prepare a place for you? And if I go and prepare a place for you, I will come back and take you to be with me, that you also may be where I am.
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2: Longtime friend of mine was in San Francisco and he read an unusual sign. Hello, I'm Chuck Swindoll. 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It said, try to keep off the grass. Isn't that good? 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Now, when you see a sign, the sign has no power whatsoever to make you obey. In fact, it brings out the rebellious nature in most of us. 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But it's a real battle without God's help. I'm telling you, I feel like walking on some grass right now.
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4: This is Condis Benedict with a thought. The good news is that there is hope. Let's see what the Lord Jesus says to his followers about the future. John chapter 3, verse 16, God so loved the world that he gave his only Son, that whoever believes in him shall not perish, but have eternal life. God's love for humanity is such that he gave his one and only Son, his begotten Son, beautiful phrase within itself, that whoever believes in him shouldn't perish, but have everlasting life. Being a Christian means that I accept the validity of the Word of God and the revelation of the truth that Jesus is Lord, and, most importantly, he can be trusted. There is a point in everyone's experience of life where we are challenged to receive, to believe, to accept the claims of the Lord Jesus. In John 14 we read, my Father's house has many rooms. If it were not so, would I have told you that I'm going there to prepare a place for you? And if I go and prepare a place for you, I will come back and take you to be with me, that you also may be where I am. This is Condis Benedict.
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2: Longtime friend of mine was in San Francisco and he read an unusual sign. Hello, I'm Chuck Swindoll. 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It said, try to keep off the grass. 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Now, when you see a sign, the sign has no power whatsoever to make you obey. In fact, it brings out the rebellious nature in most of us. 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But it's a real battle without God's help. I'm telling you, I feel like walking on some grass right now.
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4: This is Condus Benedict with a thought. The good news is that there is hope. Let's see what the Lord Jesus says to his followers about the future. John chapter 3 verse 16, God so loved the world that he gave his only Son, that whoever believes in him shall not perish, but have eternal life. God's love for humanity is such that he gave his one and only Son, his begotten Son, beautiful phrase within itself, that whoever believes in him shouldn't perish, but have everlasting life. Being a Christian means that I accept the validity of the Word of God and the revelation of the truth that Jesus is Lord. And, most importantly, he can be trusted. There is a point in everyone's experience of life where we are challenged to receive, to believe, to accept the claims of the Lord Jesus. In John 14 we read, My Father's house has many rooms. If it were not so, would I have told you that I'm going there to prepare a place for you? And if I go and prepare a place for you, I will come back and take you to be with me, that you also may be where I am.
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2: Longtime friend of mine was in San Francisco and he read an unusual sign. 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It said, try to keep off the grass. 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In fact, it brings out the rebellious nature in most of us. 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But it's a real battle without God's help. I'm telling you, I feel like walking on some grass right now.
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4: This is Condus Benedict with a thought. The good news is that there is hope. Let's see what the Lord Jesus says to his followers about the future. John chapter 3 verse 16, God so loved the world that he gave his only Son, that whoever believes in him shall not perish, but have eternal life. God's love for humanity is such that he gave his one and only Son, his begotten Son, beautiful phrase within itself, that whoever believes in him shouldn't perish but have everlasting life. Being a Christian means that I accept the validity of the Word of God and the revelation of the truth that Jesus is Lord. And, most importantly, he can be trusted. There is a point in everyone's experience of life where we are challenged to receive, to believe, to accept the claims of the Lord Jesus. In John 14 we read, "My Father's house has many rooms. If it were not so, would I have told you that I'm going there to prepare a place for you? And if I go and prepare a place for you, I will come back and take you to be with me, that you also may be where I am." This is Condus Benedict.
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2: Longtime friend of mine was in San Francisco and he read an unusual sign. 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It said, try to keep off the grass. 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In fact, it brings out the rebellious nature in most of us. 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But it's a real battle without God's help. I'm telling you, I feel like walking on some grass right now.
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4: This is Condus Benedict with a thought. The good news is that there is hope. Let's see what the Lord Jesus says to his followers about the future. John chapter 3 verse 16, God so loved the world that he gave his only Son, that whoever believes in him shall not perish, but have eternal life. God's love for humanity is such that he gave his one and only Son, his begotten Son, beautiful phrase within itself, that whoever believes in him shouldn't perish, but have everlasting life. Being a Christian means that I accept the validity of the Word of God and the revelation of the truth that Jesus is Lord, and, most importantly, he can be trusted. There is a point in everyone's experience of life where we are challenged to receive, to believe, to accept the claims of the Lord Jesus. In John 14 we read, My Father's house has many rooms. If it were not so, would I have told you that I'm going there to prepare a place for you? And if I go and prepare a place for you, I will come back and take you to be with me, that you also may be where I am. This is Condus Benedict.
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2: Longtime friend of mine was in San Francisco and he read an unusual sign. 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It said, try to keep off the grass. 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In fact, it brings out the rebellious nature in most of us. 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But it's a real battle without God's help. I'm telling you, I feel like walking on some grass right now.
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4: This is Condice Benedict with a thought. The good news is that there is hope. Let's see what the Lord Jesus says to his followers about the future. John chapter 3, verse 16, God so loved the world that he gave his only Son, that whoever believes in him shall not perish, but have eternal life. God's love for humanity is such that he gave his one and only Son, his begotten Son, beautiful phrase within itself, that whoever believes in him shouldn't perish, but have everlasting life. Being a Christian means that I accept the validity of the Word of God and the revelation of the truth that Jesus is Lord, and, most importantly, he can be trusted. There is a point in everyone's experience of life where we are challenged to receive, to believe, to accept the claims of the Lord Jesus. In John 14 we read, My Father's house has many rooms. If it were not so, would I have told you that I'm going there to prepare a place for you? And if I go and prepare a place for you, I will come back and take you to be with me, that you also may be where I am. This is Condice Benedict.
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2: Longtime friend of mine was in San Francisco and he read an unusual sign. Hello, I'm Chuck Swindoll. Maybe you've got to understand San Francisco to understand the sign. It said, try to keep off the grass. Isn't that good? Try. Now, when you see a sign, the sign has no power whatsoever to make you obey. In fact, it brings out the rebellious nature in most of us. We can try to be moral, or try to be ethical, or try to be loving. But it's a real battle without God's help. I'm telling you, I feel like walking on some grass right now.
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4: This is Condice Benedict with a thought. The good news is that there is hope. Let's see what the Lord Jesus says to his followers about the future. John chapter 3, verse 16. God so loved the world that he gave his only Son, that whoever believes in him shall not perish, but have eternal life. God's love for humanity is such that he gave his one and only Son, his begotten Son. Beautiful phrase within itself. That whoever believes in him shouldn't perish, but have everlasting life. Being a Christian means that I accept the validity of the Word of God and the revelation of the truth that Jesus is Lord. And, most importantly, he can be trusted. There is a point in everyone's experience of life where we are challenged to receive, to believe, to accept the claims of the Lord Jesus. In John 14 we read, "My Father's house has many rooms. If it were not so, would I have told you that I'm going there to prepare a place for you? And if I go and prepare a place for you, I will come back and take you to be with me, that you also may be where I am."
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2: 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It said, try to keep off the grass. Isn't that good? 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Now, when you see a sign, the sign has no power whatsoever to make you obey. In fact, it brings out the rebellious nature in most of us. 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But it's a real battle without God's help. I'm telling you, I feel like walking on some grass right now.
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4: This is Condus Benedict with a thought. The good news is that there is hope. Let's see what the Lord Jesus says to his followers about the future. John chapter 3 verse 16, God so loved the world that he gave his only Son, that whoever believes in him shall not perish, but have eternal life. God's love for humanity is such that he gave his one and only Son, his begotten Son, beautiful phrase within itself, that whoever believes in him shouldn't perish, but have everlasting life. Being a Christian means that I accept the validity of the Word of God and the revelation of the truth that Jesus is Lord, and most importantly, he can be trusted. There is a point in everyone's experience of life where we are challenged to receive, to believe, to accept the claims of the Lord Jesus. In John 14 we read, my Father's house has many rooms. If it were not so, would I have told you that I'm going there to prepare a place for you? And if I go and prepare a place for you, I will come back and take you to be with me, that you also may be where I am.
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2: Longtime friend of mine was in San Francisco and he read an unusual sign. 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It said, try to keep off the grass. Isn't that good? 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Now, when you see a sign, the sign has no power whatsoever to make you obey. In fact, it brings out the rebellious nature in most of us. 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But it's a real battle without God's help. I'm telling you, I feel like walking on some grass right now.
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4: This is Condice Benedict with a thought. The good news is that there is hope. Let's see what the Lord Jesus says to his followers about the future. John chapter 3, verse 16, God so loved the world that he gave his only Son, that whoever believes in him shall not perish, but have eternal life. God's love for humanity is such that he gave his one and only Son, his begotten Son, beautiful phrase within itself, that whoever believes in him shouldn't perish, but have everlasting life. Being a Christian means that I accept the validity of the Word of God and the revelation of the truth that Jesus is Lord, and most importantly, he can be trusted. There is a point in everyone's experience of life where we are challenged to receive, to believe, to accept the claims of the Lord Jesus. In John 14 we read, my Father's house has many rooms. If it were not so, would I have told you that I'm going there to prepare a place for you? And if I go and prepare a place for you, I will come back and take you to be with me, that you also may be where I am. This is Condice Benedict.
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2: 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Maybe you've got to understand San Francisco to understand the sign. It said, try to keep off the grass. Isn't that good? 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Now, when you see a sign, the sign has no power whatsoever to make you obey. In fact, it brings out the rebellious nature in most of us. 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But it's a real battle without God's help. I'm telling you, I feel like walking on some grass right now.
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4: This is Condas Benedict with a thought. The good news is that there is hope. Let's see what the Lord Jesus says to his followers about the future. John chapter 3, verse 16. God so loved the world that he gave his only Son, that whoever believes in him shall not perish, but have eternal life. God's love for humanity is such that he gave his one and only Son, his begotten Son. Beautiful phrase within itself. That whoever believes in him shouldn't perish, but have everlasting life. Being a Christian means that I accept the validity of the Word of God and the revelation of the truth that Jesus is Lord. And, most importantly, he can be trusted. There is a point in everyone's experience of life where we are challenged to receive, to believe, to accept the claims of the Lord Jesus. In John 14 we read, "My Father's house has many rooms. If it were not so, would I have told you that I'm going there to prepare a place for you? And if I go and prepare a place for you, I will come back and take you to be with me, that you also may be where I am."

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1: Longtime friend of mine was in San Francisco and he read an unusual sign. Hello, I'm Chuck Swindoll. Maybe you've got to understand San Francisco to understand the sign. It said, try to keep off the grass. Isn't that good? Try. Now, when you see a sign, the sign has no power whatsoever to make you obey. In fact, it brings out the rebellious nature in most of us. We can try to be moral, or try to be ethical, or try to be loving. But it's a real battle without God's help. I'm telling you, I feel like walking on some grass right now.
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4: This is Condice Benedict with a thought. The good news is that there is hope. Let's see what the Lord Jesus says to his followers about the future. John chapter 3 verse 16, God so loved the world that he gave his only Son, that whoever believes in him shall not perish, but have eternal life. God's love for humanity is such that he gave his one and only Son, his begotten Son, beautiful phrase within itself, that whoever believes in him shouldn't perish, but have everlasting life. Being a Christian means that I accept the validity of the Word of God and the revelation of the truth that Jesus is Lord. And, most importantly, he can be trusted. There is a point in everyone's experience of life where we are challenged to receive, to believe, to accept the claims of the Lord Jesus. In John 14 we read, My Father's house has many rooms. If it were not so, would I have told you that I'm going there to prepare a place for you? And if I go and prepare a place for you, I will come back and take you to be with me, that you also may be where I am. This is Condice Benedict.
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1: Longtime friend of mine was in San Francisco and he read an unusual sign. Hello, I'm Chuck Swindoll. Maybe you've got to understand San Francisco to understand the sign. It said, try to keep off the grass. Isn't that good? Try. Now, when you see a sign, the sign has no power whatsoever to make you obey. In fact, it brings out the rebellious nature in most of us. We can try to be moral, or try to be ethical, or try to be loving. But it's a real battle without God's help. I'm telling you, I feel like walking on some grass right now.
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2: This is Condice Benedict with a thought. The good news is that there is hope. Let's see what the Lord Jesus says to his followers about the future. John chapter 3, verse 16. God so loved the world that he gave his only Son, that whoever believes in him shall not perish, but have eternal life. God's love for humanity is such that he gave his one and only Son, his begotten Son, beautiful phrase within itself, that whoever believes in him shouldn't perish, but have everlasting life. Being a Christian means that I accept the validity of the Word of God and the revelation of the truth that Jesus is Lord. And, most importantly, he can be trusted. There is a point in everyone's experience of life where we are challenged to receive, to believe, to accept the claims of the Lord Jesus. In John 14 we read, "My Father's house has many rooms. If it were not so, would I have told you that I'm going there to prepare a place for you? And if I go and prepare a place for you, I will come back and take you to be with me, that you also may be where I am."
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4: Longtime friend of mine was in San Francisco and he read an unusual sign. Hello, I'm Chuck Swindoll. Maybe you've got to understand San Francisco to understand the sign. It said, "Try to keep off the grass." Isn't that good? Try. Now, when you see a sign, the sign has no power whatsoever to make you obey. 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But it's a real battle without God's help. I'm telling you, I feel like walking on some grass right now.
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6: Do you ever feel like life's unfair sometimes? It's nothing new, is it? One person appears to have a dream run and another's basher and pillar to post. It's tough watching it when it's someone close, and a real challenge when it's you. You must have found yourself asking, "Why me?" at least once in your life. At the time Jesus was encouraging us to love our enemies, he pointed out that God's love is such that his sun shines on the good and the bad, and his rain on the nice and the nasty. In other words, his love for everyone has absolutely no condition, and that should be our example. Loving the so-called good people's a piece of cake. Saying hello to those we like, well, anyone can do that. But the test of what's inside us is to love those who test us. When we put the past aside, refuse to be prisoner to it, and those who've hurt us, let alone those we judge, we come to this moment. where the beauty of every person shines when we choose to see them the way Jesus does.
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0: Marry the right person. Hi, I'm Warwick Marsh from Dads for Kids. Hanging on my wall at home, I have H. Jackson Brown Jr.'s 21 Suggestions for Success. Now, I don't know who H. Jackson Brown Jr. is, but I often refer to his 21 great and sensible ideas for a great and sensible life. Marry the right person is the first on his list. This one decision will determine 90% of your happiness or misery, but I would add something else. Be the right person to marry. Becoming the right person for your marriage mate is a lifetime job. So is becoming a good father. Life is a journey, and committing yourself to constant improvement is usually a guarantee that you will end up on the right road. As the poet said, two roads diverged in the middle of my life. I took the one less traveled by. That's made the difference every night and every day. For more ideas on being a great dad or to subscribe to our weekly newsletter for dads, go to fatherhood.org.au.
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3: Adult children of divorce, unfortunately, can sometimes repeat that pattern in their own marriage. 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
4: Marry the right person. Hi, I'm Warwick Marsh from Dads for Kids. Hanging on my wall at home, I have H. Jackson Brown Jr.'s 21 Suggestions for Success. Now, I don't know who H. Jackson Brown Jr. is, but I often refer to his 21 great and sensible ideas for a great and sensible life. Marry the right person is the first on his list. This one decision will determine 90% of your happiness or misery, but I would add something else. Be the right person to marry. Becoming the right person for your marriage mate is a lifetime job, so is becoming a good father. Life is a journey, and committing yourself to constant improvement is usually a guarantee that you will end up on the right road. As the poet said, "Two roads diverged in the middle of my life. I took the one less traveled by. That's made the difference every night and every day." For more ideas on being a great dad or to subscribe to our weekly newsletter for dads, go to fatherhood.org.au.
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5: Marry the right person. Hi, I'm Warwick Marsh from Dads for Kids. Hanging on my wall at home, I have H. Jackson Brown Jr.'s 21 Suggestions for Success. Now, I don't know who H. Jackson Brown Jr. is, but I often refer to his 21 great and sensible ideas for a great and sensible life. Marry the right person is the first on his list. This one decision will determine 90% of your happiness or misery, but I would add something else. Be the right person to marry. Becoming the right person for your marriage mate is a lifetime job, so is becoming a good father. Life is a journey, and committing yourself to constant improvement is usually a guarantee that you will end up on the right road. As the poet said, two roads diverged in the middle of my life. I took the one less traveled by. That's made the difference every night and every day. For more ideas on being a great dad or to subscribe to our weekly newsletter for dads, go to fatherhood.org.au.
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3: Adult children of divorce, unfortunately, can sometimes repeat that pattern in their own marriage. 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
4: Marry the right person. Hi, I'm Warwick Marsh from Dads for Kids. Hanging on my wall at home, I have H. Jackson Brown Jr.'s 21 Suggestions for Success. Now, I don't know who H. Jackson Brown Jr. is, but I often refer to his 21 great and sensible ideas for a great and sensible life. Marry the right person is the first on his list. This one decision will determine 90% of your happiness or misery, but I would add something else. Be the right person to marry. Becoming the right person for your marriage mate is a lifetime job, so is becoming a good father. Life is a journey, and committing yourself to constant improvement is usually a guarantee that you will end up on the right road. As the poet said, two roads diverged in the middle of my life. I took the one less travelled by. That's made the difference every night and every day. 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
1: There's nothing more annoying than a car that won't start. It happened to me recently with a car that I bought that seemed to be a real bargain. It's easy to paint a dodgy car up and make it look good while not bothering to fix what matters most. The reality is that our lives don't always go the way we plan. Often we aren't the people we want to be. You know, we try and try, but we're not the husbands, the wives, the sons, the daughters, the friends that we should be. And we wonder why. Perhaps it's because we focus on the externals rather than on what matters most. Jesus taught that it's our hearts that cause us problems. And that if our hearts are right, then our behaviours will be right. That's why the teachings of Jesus overwhelmingly focus on the heart. Remember, if your heart is right with God, the rest will follow.
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3: Do you sometimes wonder how friends or neighbours seem to live a much higher lifestyle than you and yet earn similar incomes? The really sad news is often perception and reality are worlds apart. Many today are living a high lifestyle on borrowed funds. They look wealthy, but their finances are really a house of cards, or, to state it in biblical terms, built on a foundation of sand. In Texas, they call this big hat, no cattle. In other words, they have the new luxury cars, the big McMansions, the lavish overseas holidays, and yet have no real assets. All of this is done on easy monthly payments that end up building huge debts and finally end up being beyond their ability to repay. The Bible tells us that we're not to conform to this world's way of managing money. In Romans 12:2, it says, "Do not be conformed to this world, but be transformed by the renewing of your mind, so that you may prove what the will of God is, that which is good and acceptable and perfect." Are you living by the will of God, which is good and acceptable and perfect, or trying to keep up with this world's values and standards for your life? Are you being one of the proverbial Joneses that everybody's trying to keep up with? So stop with the better homes and gardens, the McMansions, the car leasing, and stop with the credit card spending, and stop living beyond our means. Let's be transformed by the will of God, living within His provisions for us, so that we might show this world how to really live. The truth is, we can't buy happiness. Certainly we can buy some fun stuff, but it doesn't turn into long-term happiness. According to the Happiness Institute, a secular organization, long-term happiness comes from these seven things. 1. Being thankful and having a gratitude attitude. 2. Love. 3. Hope. 4. Prayer. 5. Forgiveness. 6. Using your gifts and talents. And 7. Not by having things. Interesting, isn't it? This could have come directly out of the Bible, yet it was based on secular research. Eventually they'll catch up, right? As Christians, we should be an example to the culture we find ourselves in. We might live in this world, but we are called to be salt and light and not to conform to it. We should, we must, and we can show this world a different way to do life, a better way to do life. Do you sense, like I do, that this current culture is desperately seeking fulfillment, happiness, and something real, and yet chase the exact things that we all know don't achieve this? Are you living beyond your means trying to keep up with the Joneses, or are you living by God's will and purpose in your life? Is it time to make the change and chase the important things in life that really matter? For more practical family money tips and resources, go to God's Word, the Bible, and also check out godsmoneymatters.com.
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1: Most of us these days are so focused on what's happening now. We've almost forgotten what it's like to dream about tomorrow, let alone think about eternity. Hi, I'm Bernie Diamond. Well, eternity is an awfully long time, so it bears some thinking about. The popular view these days is that it doesn't matter what you believe in, just believe it with all your heart and you'll be right. But Jesus simply didn't give us that option. He said, "I am the way, the truth and the life, and no one will come to the Father except through me." Now, I'm sorry if that's politically incorrect. I'm sorry if that offends some sensibilities. And I'm sorry if it doesn't fit with your view of how God should behave. But if God is God, then he gets to choose. And his choice was to send his son, Jesus, to die, to pay for your failures and mine, so that if we put our faith in him, we can have eternal life. That's it. Jesus.
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0: I don't really like being in the car. I like to go the quickest way to spend the least amount of time driving. So you can understand my frustration when I'm driving and I see the sign, roadworks ahead. Ugh, I know I'm in for a delay. The only thing more frustrating is when the roadworks signs are up, but no one is working. So you're forced to slow down, but there's not even any work being done on the road. Sometimes as Christians, we can present just like an empty work site. We have all the signs up that we believe in God, we go to church, we talk the talk, but there are few godly actions going on. If we fully understand how amazing God's love and grace is, and that He offers it to us freely, then we want to act towards others as God has done for us. 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Now, each time I see roadworks, it reminds me to keep working on my godly behaviour and not be an empty work site. I'm Linda Bailey from dailydevotions.com.au.
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0: Some days life is just so busy. You know the routine. One thing after another. It happens to most of us from time to time. The last few months have been just like that for me. I believe in hard work, but let's pull up here for a minute. Look at the wonderful world that God's created for us. My hunch is he wants us to enjoy it. 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So I stop. 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And when we do, somehow he shows up with the joy and the peace that we need to get up and keep going. I'm Bernie Diamond.
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0: A man went to a barber shop to have his hair cut and his beard trimmed. As the barber began to work, they began to have a good conversation. They talked about so many things and various subjects. When they eventually touched on the subject of God, the barber said, "I don't believe that God exists." "Why do you say that?" asked the customer. "Well, you just have to go out in the streets to realise that God doesn't exist. Tell me, if God exists, why would there be so many sick people? Would there be abandoned children? If God existed, there'd be neither suffering nor pain. I can't imagine loving a God who would allow all these things." The customer thought for a moment, but didn't respond because he didn't want to start an argument. The barber finished his job and the customer left the shop. Just after he left the barber shop, he saw a man in the street with long, stringy, dirty hair and an untrimmed beard. He looked dirty and unkempt. The customer turned back and entered the barber shop again and said to the barber, "You know what? Barbers don't exist." "How can you say that?" asked the surprised barber. "I'm here and I'm a barber and I just worked on you." "No," the customer exclaimed. "Barbers don't exist because if they did, there'd be no people with dirty long hair and untrimmed beards like that man outside." "Ah, but barbers do exist. What happens is, people do not come to me," exactly affirmed the customer. That's the point. God too does exist. What happens is, people don't go to him. Jesus Christ said, "Come to me, all you who are weary and heavy laden, and I will give you rest." Every day, Jesus Christ is inviting you to come to him. And he's not offering you a haircut, he's offering you eternal life. Why don't you come to him today? I'm Matt Prater. For more, go to historymakers.tv.
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0: A man went to a barber shop to have his hair cut and his beard trimmed. As the barber began to work, they began to have a good conversation. They talked about so many things and various subjects. When they eventually touched on the subject of God, the barber said, "I don't believe that God exists." "Why do you say that?" asked the customer. "Well, you just have to go out in the streets to realise that God doesn't exist. Tell me, if God exists, why would there be so many sick people? Would there be abandoned children? If God existed, there'd be neither suffering nor pain. I can't imagine loving a God who would allow all these things." The customer thought for a moment, but didn't respond because he didn't want to start an argument. The barber finished his job and the customer left the shop. Just after he left the barber shop, he saw a man in the street with long, stringy, dirty hair and an untrimmed beard. He looked dirty and unkempt. The customer turned back and entered the barber shop again and said to the barber, "You know what? Barbers don't exist." "How can you say that?" asked the surprised barber. "I'm here and I'm a barber and I just worked on you." "No," the customer exclaimed. "Barbers don't exist because if they did, there'd be no people with dirty long hair and untrimmed beards like that man outside." "Ah, but barbers do exist. What happens is, people do not come to me," exactly affirmed the customer. That's the point. God too does exist. What happens is, people don't go to him. Jesus Christ said, "Come to me, all you who are weary and heavy laden, and I will give you rest." Every day, Jesus Christ is inviting you to come to him. And he's not offering you a haircut, he's offering you eternal life. Why don't you come to him today? I'm Matt Prater. For more, go to historymakers.tv.
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2: 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I like to go the quickest way to spend the least amount of time driving. So you can understand my frustration when I'm driving and I see the sign, roadworks ahead. 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We have all the signs up that we believe in God, we go to church, we talk the talk, but there are few godly actions going on. If we fully understand how amazing God's love and grace is, and that He offers it to us freely, then we want to act towards others as God has done for us. 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Now, each time I see roadworks, it reminds me to keep working on my godly behaviour and not be an empty work site. I'm Linda Bailey from dailydevotions.com.au.
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0: think his words are just like ours. Our words aren't always worth remembering. We speak without thinking all the time. We exaggerate and embellish. We spin and we slander. We spout claims that are only half true and make promises that we don't keep. But the Bible says God's words are spirit and they are life. They have the power to create. They transcend time, overrule circumstances, and endure through the generations. Once spoken, they are watched over to ensure they fulfill their purpose. They must come to pass, for to fail is to defy the nature of the one who spoke them. By God's words, we live. His words are more valuable than anything in this world. They are well worth searching for. This is Tanya Harris of GodConversations.com.
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1: A man went to a barber shop to have his hair cut and his beard trimmed. As the barber began to work, they began to have a good conversation. They talked about so many things and various subjects. When they eventually touched on the subject of God, the barber said, "I don't believe that God exists." "Why do you say that?" asked the customer. "Well, you just have to go out in the streets to realise that God doesn't exist. Tell me, if God exists, why would there be so many sick people? Would there be abandoned children? If God existed, there'd be neither suffering nor pain. I can't imagine loving a God who would allow all these things." The customer thought for a moment, but didn't respond because he didn't want to start an argument. The barber finished his job and the customer left the shop. Just after he left the barber shop, he saw a man in the street with long, stringy, dirty hair and an untrimmed beard. He looked dirty and unkempt. The customer turned back and entered the barber shop again and said to the barber, "You know what? Barbers don't exist." "How can you say that?" asked the surprised barber. "I'm here and I'm a barber and I just worked on you." "No," the customer exclaimed. "Barbers don't exist, because if they did, there'd be no people with dirty long hair and untrimmed beards like that man outside." "Ah, but barbers do exist. What happens is, people do not come to me," exactly affirmed the customer. That's the point. God too does exist. What happens is, people don't go to him. Jesus Christ said, "Come to me, all you who are weary and heavy laden, and I will give you rest." Every day, Jesus Christ is inviting you to come to him. And he's not offering you a haircut, he's offering you eternal life. 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

This is Condas Benedict with the thought for the day. Let me read to you again from Psalm 121. I lift up my eyes to the mountains. Where does my help come from? My help comes from the Lord, the maker of heaven and earth. He will not let your foot slip. He who watches over you will not slumber. Indeed, he who watches over Israel will neither slumber nor sleep. The Lord watches over you. The Lord is your shade at your right hand. The sun will not harm you by day, nor the moon by night. The Lord keeps you from all harm. He will watch over your life. The Lord will watch over your coming and your going, both now and forevermore. The pilgrim knows God's protection. He won't go to sleep at the wheel. Never, ever. Love those words. The Lord watches over you. The Lord is your shade at your right hand. The sun will not harm you by day, nor the moon by night. How often have we seen scenes where a lookout stands guard, watching over a city or an encampment? We sometimes do this in regard to our children. We stand watch over them. They might be in the swimming pool or playing in the yard on the side of the road. Like a lifeguard at the beach, ever vigilant, ever on duty. Imagine if the lifeguard went to sleep on duty, or the soldier on watch took his eyes off the situation. The results would be devastating, wouldn't they? The writer of this psalm says that the one watching is none other than the Lord himself. What does he mean when he says that the Lord will shade your right hand? In the Orient, the right hand was the position of honour. The faithful believer has the one and only Lord at their right hand. The word shade here speaks of protection. In the same way as shade protects from the heat of the sun, so too God the Lord will protect from all that assails the believer. I remember a lifetime ago walking my small daughter down the street, only to be confronted by a large dog. I don't know if you can imagine this. It must have been humongous, the size of a motor car, eyes red, fangs large, and saliva pouring out of its mouth as it barked. Of course, that's a bit of an exaggeration. But I was terrified. I thought that he was going to have us for breakfast, or maybe lunch. The little one grabbed my hand, and we slowly walked by without an incident. I sighed a sigh of relief. I asked my daughter, "Weren't you afraid?" She looked at me and said, "No, Daddy." I said, "Why?" "You have me by the hand." I wasn't afraid. Now, I was afraid, but she wasn't. I was afraid. You want to know something? God is never afraid. And God has his people by the hand. The Lord watches over you. The Lord is your shade at your right hand. The sun will not harm you by day, nor the moon by night. I love the way that the writer puts it here. Whether day or night, God will protect. He will stand guard over his people. And by the way, when the lights are off, it doesn't make any difference if they're off or on. The scenery doesn't change. Trusting God is never a waste of time or a life. Jeremiah the prophet's message to God's people underlines this. Here's what he says. But blessed is the one who trusts in the Lord, whose confidence is in him. They will be like a tree planted by the water, that sends out its roots by the stream. It does not fear when heat comes. Its leaves are always green. It has no worries in a year of drought and never fails to bear fruit. That's from Jeremiah 17. I wonder, what could our lives be when we apply this truth to them? Some of you know and understand what I'm asking. If you don't, maybe today is the day that you decide to trust the Lord with all that there is of you. The Lord will keep you from all harm. He will watch over you. The Lord will watch over your coming and your going, both now and forevermore. This has been Condas Benedict with a thought for the day.

0: 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That's why you say Bathurst's Life FM. 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
1: So I often say the key to hearing God's voice is listening. God loves to communicate, so we just have to open our spiritual ears to hear him. Not rocket science, right? Well, maybe, because there's listening, and then there's listening. There's the kind of listening where the boy says to his mother, "The teacher didn't tell us to hand in the assignment today, and now she's given me a detention." And the mum says, "That's awful, son. Did all your friends get a detention too?" And the boy replies, "No, they handed in their assignments. But she never said it was due." That kind of listening. Or the kind of listening where one partner says to the other, and I'm not saying who's who, "But honey, you never told me." And the other partner says, "Yeah, I did. Three times yesterday while you were watching TV." You see, the kind of listening that receives those life-changing, power-encountering, miracle-making thoughts from heaven is the one that activates the heart, that is fully engaged, that hungers to hear God's voice and is ready to respond. Which kind of listener are you? This is Tanya Harris of GodConversations.com.
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0: This is Condus Benedict with a thought for the day. The words of the Apostle Paul to the church at Corinth and the words of God to us today. This stirs my heart and my imagination, and it stirs me in relation to the convictions that I have in service. Apostle Paul is saying, therefore, we are always confident and know that as long as we are at home in the body, we are away from the Lord. For we live by faith, not by sight. We are confident, I say, and would prefer to be away from the body and at home with the Lord. So we make it our goal to please him, whether we are at home, in the body, or away from it. 2 Corinthians chapter 5, verses 6 to 9. What's he saying? He's basically saying that his confidence is in God no matter what, whether he's alive or whether he's dead, whether he's in heaven or whether he's on earth. He knew every extreme of life. He knew what it was like to be uncomfortable and in pain and tormented. He also knew what it was like to be comfortable and the good life and so on. He's also saying, and I pray that you might find this helpful, underline this if you can, where there is life, there is hope. Where there is hope, there is life. There is no life without the Lord Jesus, and there is no hope without the Lord Jesus. It's a very powerful statement. Now, that's the way I see it. No life, no Christ. No Christ, no life. We can live, for example, I did a wedding not that long ago. It's been ages since I did a wedding, and I made the statement, you don't need to be a Christian, have a good marriage, and I strongly believe it. But you can have a good marriage if you invite Christ into your life and make it a Christian marriage. Where there is life, there is hope. Where there is hope, there is life. There is no life without the Lord Jesus. There is no hope without the Lord Jesus. Let me go to one more verse of Scripture, shall I? The Apostle Paul seeks to encourage young Timothy in his ministry. And he says this to him in 2 Timothy chapter 1, verse 12. That is why I am suffering as I am. Of course, he's talking about the gospel and about his faith and about him trusting God. Yet this is no cause for shame, because I know whom I have believed, and I am convinced that he is able to guard what I have entrusted to him until that day. What's he saying? Once you understand what he's saying, then wow, it's a powerful thing. We go back to the Old Testament when God made a covenant. He didn't make a covenant with men. In one stage, he made a covenant with himself to bless men, to fulfill his promises. And that's what Paul is saying. I know in whom I have believed. I'm not ashamed. Why? Because I'm convinced that no matter how much grunt I come up with, no matter how much oomph I come up with, no matter how much I beat myself about to try to achieve something, that it's God who is able to meet my needs. It is God who is able to take that promise that he generated in my heart to trust him and bring it to its completion. Philippians chapter 1, verse 6. For I am confident of this very thing, that he who began a good work in you will bring it to completion at the day of Christ. You see that? Very powerful. If we put our whole soul trust in him, he promises neither to leave nor forsake. And he gives us the ability, he enables each one of us to live the life he calls us to live. So what if I'm not a Christian? What if I don't care? Okay, it's between you and God. I'm not going to shove down your throat what I believe. But I tell you what, if you're not happy with life as it is, there is contentment to be found in trusting the Lord Jesus. Let's pray. Heavenly Father, we are very thankful that in spite of us, our circumstances, our situations, that when you begin a good work in our hearts and our lives and our minds, you bring it to completion, and that we can say with all true conviction that I know in whom I have believed, and I'm persuaded that he, that's you, is able to bring that to its completion, to keep that which I've promised. Father, enable us to trust you in the sense that we make the promises that are important with the wisdom and the guidance that we need. In Jesus' name. This is Condus Benedict with a thought for the day.
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1: Are you sick of waiting for something? 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In around 580 BC, 2,500 years ago, a psalmist wrote these words, "How long, O Lord, will you forget me forever?" The psalm is a cry from the heart of the desperate person seeking help and relief. Waiting is never easy, not then and not now. 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
3: Have you got kids? If you're like most parents, you want to teach them to be fully equipped before they leave home. I half joke with my two girls that I won't let them leave the home until they're fully graduated in all the skills they need to tackle life on their own. Graduation also means being educated on how to manage money. But how do we do this in practice? It seems today that very few schools teach practical money management, and most parents don't know what to do either. So here's some helpful tips that I've found work really well. Personally, I don't like an entitlement mentality, the mentality that says, I exist, therefore I deserve. I don't think this mentality is healthy. Therefore, in my family, my daughters only get pocket money if they earn it. My wife Rochelle and I have put up a chart in our pantry that lists a whole range of household tasks that my daughters can do to earn their pocket money. If they don't work, they don't earn. Much like the real world, right? Having a list of household tasks and the amount that they can earn is a motivator. It's a win-win. We get more work done around the house, and they earn some money doing it. If you want to get your kids even more motivated, help them set some savings goals to buy things that they want. Break it down for them and help them understand how long it'll take for them to save for that special item. Setting medium-term goals teaches delayed gratification. Delayed gratification is a sign of maturity and a wonderful lesson to learn with regards to finances. On payday, we pay the girls' earnings in cash. The reason we pay cash is so that they can allocate their earnings to three envelopes. These envelopes are titled giving, saving, and spending. I want my girls to form good money habits, and this envelope system encourages time-proven habits for financial success. In fact, I recommend the envelope system for most adults too. On payday, they must put cash into each one of the envelopes. They determine how much goes into each envelope, but each envelope must receive some cash. Another envelope they have is named clothes. This envelope receives an allocation from the family's budget, in cash, every pay. We give the girls their budgeted clothing allocation, and then it's their responsibility to manage this clothing budget themselves. We figured that getting this allocation into their hands to manage would provide a number of teaching moments, as they got things wrong and as they got things right, and we were right. The girls on the whole have done an amazing job with managing their clothing budget and have given us, their parents, some great opportunities to say, well done. So if you have trouble getting your kids to do their share of the work around the house, then can I suggest you give this a go and see what happens? You might be pleasantly surprised.
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1: Other people have an uncanny way of rubbing us up the wrong way, don't they? We all have one or two in our lives. Hi, I'm Bernie Diamond. I mean, we'd never want to live in a world where we were all the same. That'd be boring. But when it comes to other people's foibles and failings, well, somehow, we wish they were just like us. Why can't they be like me? Why do they have to behave that way? Now, don't get me wrong. I'm not talking about some big group hug that accepts every viewpoint. We're going to disagree with people. That's life. What I'm on about is accepting each person just as they are, just how God made them, their strengths, and those things that for us are their weaknesses. Somehow, when we start doing that, accepting them, it's like forgiveness happens ahead of time. We already know how they're going to behave, and that takes the grating edge, the rawness, out of a relationship. Maybe forgiveness is accepting people just the way God made them.
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0: This is Condas Benedict with a thought. The good news is that there is hope. Let's see what the Lord Jesus says to his followers about the future. John chapter 3, verse 16. God so loved the world that he gave his only Son, that whoever believes in him shall not perish, but have eternal life. God's love for humanity is such that he gave his one and only Son, his begotten Son. Beautiful phrase within itself. That whoever believes in him shouldn't perish, but have everlasting life. Being a Christian means that I accept the validity of the Word of God and the revelation of the truth that Jesus is Lord. And, most importantly, he can be trusted. There is a point in everyone's experience of life where we are challenged to receive, to believe, to accept the claims of the Lord Jesus. In John 14 we read, "My Father's house has many rooms. If it were not so, would I have told you that I'm going there to prepare a place for you? And if I go and prepare a place for you, I will come back and take you to be with me, that you also may be where I am." This is Condas Benedict.
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2: When I was 13 years of age, I broke my finger playing netball. In my first year of secondary school, I suddenly found myself to be totally reliant on my mother. She had to help me dress, do my hair, butter my toast. There was very little that I didn't need help with. This experience totally turned me off playing netball. I held such a strong fear that I'd hurt myself again. I didn't play netball again for another 5 years. Our past experiences can influence how we act in the present, but not always for the good. After Jesus' resurrection, most of the early apostles were hurt, threatened, and even killed for the sake of the gospel. Fortunately for the life of the church, they didn't shape their future on the bad experiences from their past. Instead of shutting their mouths so that they were never threatened again, they just moved into the next place and continued to speak boldly for Jesus. Let's not be shaken by our past, but stand up and speak boldly in what God has called you for in your future. I'm Linda Bailey from dailydevotions.com.au.
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1: Marry the right person. Hi, I'm Warwick Marsh from Dads for Kids. Hanging on my wall at home, I have H. Jackson Brown Jr.'s 21 Suggestions for Success. Now, I don't know who H. Jackson Brown Jr. is, but I often refer to his 21 great and sensible ideas for a great and sensible life. Marry the right person is the first on his list. This one decision will determine 90% of your happiness or misery, but I would add something else. Be the right person to marry. Becoming the right person for your marriage mate is a lifetime job. So is becoming a good father. Life is a journey, and committing yourself to constant improvement is usually a guarantee that you will end up on the right road. 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I took the one less traveled by. That's made the difference every night and every day. 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
1: 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Hello, I'm Chuck Swindoll. From the little involvements to the big ones, God. From the beginning of school to the end of school, God. From the assignments that will never make the headlines, which seem to us mere busy work, all the way to those things that gain international attention. Again, God. You see where I'm going with all this? From the vanishing point of yesterday to the vanishing point of tomorrow, there is nowhere to go where God is not present. And with Him in His presence, there is purpose and there is meaning.
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2: Jesus told a story about 10 young women who went to a wedding, and each of them took a lamp as they waited for the groom to arrive. Five took enough oil to keep their lamps burning for a short time, while the others, the wise ones, took extra oil to keep their lamps burning longer. The groom was delayed, and inevitably the first five ran out of oil. As they rushed off to refill their oil, the groom arrived. Jesus says the wise young women were invited to go straight into the wedding party, while the others who had run out of oil missed out. Are you in danger of being like those five young women, on fire for Jesus in the short term, but in danger of running out of oil? The Bible says Jesus could come back today, or in 1,000 years. Make sure your lamp of faith doesn't burn out before he returns.
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0: So I often say the key to hearing God's voice is listening. God loves to communicate, so we just have to open our spiritual ears to hear Him. Not rocket science, right? Well, maybe, because there's listening, and then there's listening. There's the kind of listening where the boy says to his mother, "The teacher didn't tell us to hand in the assignment today, and now she's given me a detention." And the mum says, "That's awful, son. Did all your friends get a detention too?" And the boy replies, "No, they handed in their assignments. But she never said it was due." That kind of listening. Or the kind of listening where one partner says to the other, and I'm not saying who's who, "But honey, you never told me." And the other partner says, "Yeah, I did. 3 times yesterday while you were watching TV." You see, the kind of listening that receives those life-changing, power-encounting, miracle-making thoughts from heaven is the one that activates the heart, that is fully engaged, that hungers to hear God's voice and is ready to respond. Which kind of listener are you? This is Tanya Harris of GodConversations.com.
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1: Hi, I'm Bernie Diamond from ChristianityWorks.com. Have you ever felt as though the very spirit, the very breath of life that God put inside you has been completely crushed? Have you ever felt that your heart has been so completely torn apart that it'll never heal? When you hear words like that, it puts you in touch with some of the terrible pain that you've felt in your life. It makes you realize how frail our human emotions are, despite all your gifts and abilities and, no doubt, accomplishments. I remember a time in my life where I didn't even have the strength to lift my head and let out a cry for help. Perhaps you've been there. Perhaps you're even there now. Well, I have some good news for you today, some really, really good news. When the righteous cry for help, the Lord hears and rescues them from all their troubles. The Lord is near to the brokenhearted, and he saves the crushed in spirit.
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1: It's very interesting to look at the early scientists in Western Europe in the 17th and 18th centuries. One of the greats was Isaac Newton, an English physicist and mathematician. Newton's science did not get in the way of his faith. In our series, Jesus the Game Changer, we spoke with University of Queensland Professor Peter Harrison. He commented on the faith and the work of Isaac Newton.
2: Newton, who's perhaps the most famous scientist ever, wrote much more on theological topics than he did on scientific topics. And one historian has remarked that, you know, Newton was a 17th century theologian who wrote a few small works on science. There was at the time no conception of a conflict between fundamental religious beliefs and scientific beliefs. On the contrary, they were regarded as mutually supportive.
0: Carl Faye's for DailyNudge.org.
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2: For years, Marxist ideologies in the West have targeted five different institutions. It's in the writing. I'm not making this stuff up. The highest among them in terms of priority was education, believing if we brainwash kids, all the other four will follow suit, which is social, political, religious, and family. I'm using their language even. Marxists believe that the nuclear family breeds inequality in society. But for equality, or as they call it, social justice to occur, the nuclear family of father, mother, and children has to be destroyed. For equality or social justice to become reality, the concept of individualized achievement must be replaced. Why do you think everybody gets a trophy for participation? That is not by accident. That is just that happened. It's been planned for a long time. And yesterday's brainwashed children are now the professors and the teachers. In fact, the Marxist Manifesto spells it out. That monogamous nuclear family succeeds only in capitalism. And capitalism makes people dependent on religion. Instead, they said social justice will make people dependent on the government. But ultimately, none of their goals can be accomplished without creating a crisis. And I'm just using their words. Creating a crisis. Even anarchy. If you read any of the writings of the militant secularists, people like Sam Harris, you'll find that in his book, for example, The End of Faith, he unapologetically wants our children to reject the biblical faith. And there is no greater expression, he said, of the rejection of biblical faith than the acceptance of homosexuality as the norm and transgender. They say it's a matter of fairness. You know what they don't tell you? Listen to me. What they don't tell you is that 41% of those who go through the surgery of transgender, they commit suicide. They don't tell you that. Because the culture of death is who they are. That is why millions of babies get aborted. Culture of death. But beloved, God called us to implement, to encourage the culture of life. Question. Why am I so passionate about this? Because, my believing friends, the scripture tells us that our next generation is our greatest asset. Our next generation is our most important investment. Turn with me to Psalm 127, please. And keep it open in front of you, because that is what I will be going through. Psalm 127, verse 3 of Psalm 127, it says, children are a heritage from the Lord. Heritage from whom? Not from society, not from anybody else, but it is from the Lord. And you heard me say this, and I keep saying this, our children are not ours. They are the Lord's children. He entrusts them to us. He's basically telling us that the next generation is our most treasured possessions that God entrusted to us. And then he continues, like arrows in the hands of a warrior are children of one's youth. Let me explain at the outset that this psalm has a primary application and has a secondary application. The primary application of the psalm is for the family. The secondary application is for the church. And that is why in verse 1 is where he starts, you see. He starts, verse 1, he begins by reminding us of the sovereignty of God. The God who has given us everything, the God who has given us our children, the God who is giving us the next generation. God is the one who can and must be trusted to uphold the next generation. But then the psalmist hastened to tell us our responsibility toward the next generation. Beloved, the one thing about the Word of God that makes it very, very clear that even our responsibility cannot be accomplished without God's power and God's strength working in us. But beloved, the one thing we better not do is squander His gift or give that gift everything except the one most important thing of all, and that is for them to know and love God. That is to love and obey His Word, and that is to honor and revere His Word. I know, and you know, there's so many parents who work so hard, they work so hard to provide for their children, and I thank God for that. But they leave out the most important and the most treasured responsibility. That is the responsibility of training them as warriors for God. That is consistently reminding them of their importance in the kingdom of God. That is the continuously drilling in their mind how mightily they can be used of God. And that is to demonstrate to them the greatest success in life is to be light for Jesus, wherever they may be. Let's look back again at verse 1, Psalm 127. Unless the Lord builds the house. Why do we build houses? For the family, right? Unless the Lord guards the city. Why do we have cities? So the families can live in them. Unless the Lord builds the house, unless the Lord guards the city, it's all begin with focus on the Lord. Otherwise, we'll feel so overwhelmed, like a mom that I talked to not long ago, so overwhelmed that I said, I want to give up. Please don't give up. Please don't give up. We're here to stand with you. The Lord gave us a precious gift, an invaluable gift of the next generation. What do you do with a gift? You lock it up in a safe? You put it on the table for display? No! You use the gift, you train the gift, you deploy the gift, you exercise the gift. And the first thing you do with a precious gift is to recognize its immense value, is to feel a sense of responsibility toward the giver of the gift, is to do anything possible to honor the giver of the gift, is to invest everything, deploy that gift. I cannot tell you, without reliance on the giver of gift, to build the next generation, to encourage the next generation, to instill a sense of responsibility for the future generation, to constantly remind the next generation that they are a gift from God, that they are a vital link in the chain, that they are the ones who will be responsible for the future generation, and that they are to be an arrow. An arrow. I'm going to come to that. You're going to know more about arrows than you really wanted to know. I'm going to tell you more about arrows and why the Bible uses that imagery. Sadly, there are some who let their next generation be a dartboard, constantly absorbing arrows from the enemy. A dartboard constantly, until finally it collapses. A dartboard is a target, but instead God says we are to be a weapon. Verse 4 literally means, as an arrow in the hand of a mighty warrior. See, in the ancient world, an arrow is the most lethal weapon used in warfare. And that is why the Bible describes Satan's attack on us with arrows. He calls it fiery darts. You know, in Ephesians, it talks about the armor of God, and it said the shield, basically what the shield, when you put the shield of faith, it makes those arrows fizzle out. Those fiery darts, they fizzle out, they get neutralized before they impact you. Please don't miss what I'm going to tell you. In the time of war, you are either an arrow or a target. If you are only passive, if you're only indifferent, if you're only in a defensive posture only, all the time, you will keep on absorbing the enemy's arrows. But that's not what we or those who are entrusted to us supposed to be. We are to go on the offensive. We are to learn how to aim our arrows. We're to learn how to invade the enemy's territories. Listen to me. I am not minimizing the defensive posture. It is important. But if you place yourself and those whom God entrusted you to go on the offensive, you will experience the unbelievable thrill of victory. And the psalmist does not say the next generations need to learn to be nice dartboard. Now, look at it with me. Arrows. And arrows require a whole lot of different thinking, a whole different strategy, a whole different mindset, a whole different posture. Above all, learn to place yourself in the hand of the greatest bow holder in the universe. I'm talking about the Holy Spirit. Let me give you some training, some help regarding arrows, okay? First of all, the arrow is very quick. It really is fast. You put that arrow in the bow and it can go long distance. It moves like with lightning speed. An arrow is not often seen. Listen to me. Some of your greatest impact, and we might not be able to see this until you get to heaven, your greatest impact is what you have done or will do without a lot of fanfare. Your greatest ministry in pouring in the lives of the next generation may not be visible, but remember this, in ancient times, an arrow had a long-range capability. Isaiah 49:2 tells us basically the same thing. See, throughout the scripture, it's the same concept. He speaks about the power of the word. The power of the word of life to the next generation. He said the word will be like arrow because of the Holy Spirit's power in it. Listen to what the word of God said. He made my mouth like a sharpened sword. In the shadow of his hand he hides me. He made me into a polished arrow and concealed me in his quiver. In Jeremiah 51:11, same thing. Sharpen the arrows. Beloved, this is the time. Sharpen the arrows. take up the shields for defensive purposes. Why do you sharpen the arrow? For God's glory and for our blessing. There's something else I need to tell you about arrows before I finish. Arrows used to carry messages. Sometimes you put a message in it and with the sharpness of it and send it to the enemy and the enemy would read it. But also other times an arrow used as a sign. As a sign. If you remember in 1 Samuel 20:21, David and Jonathan were dear friends, were close friends. And David is on the run from this demon-possessed King Saul. And Jonathan said to him, he said, if the arrow goes to this side, it means that. And if it goes to this side, it means the other thing. It's a sign. His arrow served as a message. To be sure, an arrow can be used for good or can be used for evil. Satan uses arrows as well, as I already showed you. But when we bathe our training of the next generation in prayer, the next generation will become arrows in the greatest hand of all. Don't miss what I'm going to tell you. The anti-God forces, the anti-biblical forces, the anti-family forces, they are organizing, they are scheming, they are planning their arrows to be used for evil against the next generation. And that is why you and I have no option but to train the next generation. We need to train them not just to wear the shield of faith in order to neutralize the fiery darts of Satan, but we need to train them to be arrows themselves. Train them to be alert, not to be deceived. My goodness, the deception that we're seeing in our culture today, the smooth talking, the double talk, the deceitful slogans, that they sound so good, but they have poison in them. We need to equip them to be sharp arrows in the hand of the Holy Mighty God. We need to train them not to fear intimidation, manipulations, and wanting to be accepted at any cost. Above all, we need to train them how to pray and live and walk with the Lord. But listen, this cannot be done just by speaking, by words. It has to be modeled. Most often, it is more caught than taught. Teaching is important. It cannot say, look, do what I say, don't do what I do. They're watching what we do. And that is why the psalmist said, unless, say it with me, unless God's word is at the center of life, God's word is at the center of the family, God's word at the center of the church, God's word at the center of community, we can spend trillions of dollars on education, but we will end up with a collapsed society. I think it was Albert Schweitzer said, example is not the main thing in influence. It's the only thing. Let me conclude by telling you a story. The year was 1871, just remember that. And that year there was a man by the name of Henry M. Stanley. He was a reporter with what was then, doesn't exist anymore, the New York Herald newspapers. The New York Herald newspapers wanted to send Stanley, the reporter, to Africa. Henry M. Stanley was assigned to go to Africa to report on the missing missionary statesman, Dr. Livingston. You see, from 1865 to 1870 or 71, nobody heard from Dr. Livingston in Africa, and so many people thought he was dead. 5 years, I haven't heard a thing from him. Remember, he was the first white man to go into the interior of Africa and see Victoria Falls. First one. After his wife's death, Dr. Livingston just threw himself totally in his mission and his work and his discipling and his serving in Africa, and nobody heard from him. for 5 years, as I said, 1871, Stanley finally went to find him. And he traveled in Africa. He caught up with him, this man of God, on the shores of Lake Tanganyika, which now is Tanzania. For over a year, Henry Stanley shadowed Dr. Livingstone for a full year, morning, night, evening, every minute of every day, he shadowed him. He followed him everywhere he went. Among other things, he was there really to try to persuade Dr. Livingstone to return back to England. But after spending considerable time with Dr. Livingstone, Stanley wrought the following words, and I'm going to read them so I don't misquote him. Remember, he's writing in the 1800s. Here's what he said after a year of shadowing this man of God. He said, "Had my soul been of brass, and my heart is of tin, the powers of my head surely compelled me to recognize with due honor the spirit of godliness which manifested itself in him." Talking about Dr. Livingstone. "Had there been anything of the Pharisee or the hypocrite in him, or had I but traced a grain of meanness or guile in him, I would have turned away a skeptic. But my everyday study of him during health or sickness deepened my reverence and increased my esteem. He was, in short, consistently noble, upright, pious all the days of my companionship of him." Now, my beloved friends, if we are to pray and guide and train the next generation, we will be doing great exploits for God. And if we're going to do great exploits for God in the lives of the next generation, we better learn how to model Christ to the next generation. We had better set our lives as role models so that they can see, not just hear, how to do great things for God.
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1: When our four-year-old was learning to talk, he would use one-word sentences. He learned our names and some special foods, but the word he used the most was bus. We'd be driving along and all of a sudden he would shout out, "Bus! Bus!" We'd look around and sure enough, there would be a bus. This bus fixation lasted for months. When we were in the car, all we would hear from him was, "Bus! Bus!" And because of his laser focus, he became so good at finding buses before anyone else. With a focus like this, we develop in that area more quickly rather than when our attention is divided. In life, our attention can be divided in so many ways. Thinking about work, family, relationship, what's for dinner, how are we going to pay the bills, social outings, the list goes on and on. We need to attend to all these things, but sometimes we need to allow ourselves some soul focus, particularly when it comes to our relationship with God. Even Jesus, who would have been the ultimate multitasker, set aside time to just be with God. So in our busy lives, let's not forget to focus on the most important things in our lives. I'm Linda Bailey from dailydevotions.com.au.
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0: This is Condor Spinetic with a thought for the day. God is not a cruel God, nor is he a tyrant or vindictive. He's righteous in the right sense. He's just, and he calls each one of us to be holy. Being holy is more than an emotional state. It goes beyond the mind. What do I mean? From the position where I say, I accept a set of doctrines, which is important, to an impact on my behavior. Anyone can follow a set of rules. Anyone can accept a certain doctrine. And there's some great doctrines. The church has set aside the creeds that speak of doctrine. I believe in God the Father Almighty, the maker of heaven and earth, and so on. Fantastic stuff. To live a holy life takes us one step further, where we actually live out those principles that these great doctrines speak of in our life. It's the preacher's job to teach good doctrine. It's the preacher's job to teach the Word of God. Not to look at modern philosophies, not to excite people, not to make people happy about themselves, and so on. But to focus wholly and solely on the Word of God and to uplift the one and only Lord Jesus. And as I've said a million times, it's all about Him. To learn these principles, we must first desire to get into the Word of God. D.L. Moody said this, "The Scriptures were not given for our information, but for our transformation." That's an exciting thing. If we look at John chapter 16, if we look at Matthew chapter 28, these passages share the following truths for our encouragement. John 16, the Lord Jesus speaks to his disciples and says, "Look, I've told you these things that you would not fall away." He wanted to encourage. Many are going to be tempted to fall away from the faith, and many are tempted even today to fall away from the faith. There are many storms of life, and those storms of life are designed to distract. They're designed to take you away from God's plan for your life. All the more reason to be God-focused, to be Christ-centered. Times will get tough, and persecution will become a reality. This is what the Lord Jesus was saying to his disciples, and I believe this is what the Lord Jesus is saying to the church today. We think we're persecuted in Australia, but we don't know anything about persecution. Look at other parts of the world where Christians are literally persecuted. Now, tough times, believe it or not, are part of God's plan. In verse 7 of John 16, the Lord Jesus said, "Unless I go away, the Advocate will not come to you, but if I go, I will send him to you." This is history. This is what the Lord was saying. We are now living in the time where what he said has been fulfilled. The Lord Jesus made for his disciples and makes for his disciples today adequate provision. And that's an exciting thing. It's the Holy Spirit who will convict of sin and bring about conversion. Verse 8, 9, 10, and 11 of John chapter 16 are very explicit. When he comes, he will prove the world to be wrong about sin and righteousness and judgment. About sin, because people do not believe in me. About righteousness, because I am going to the Father, where you can see me no longer. And about judgment, because the prince of this world now stands condemned. It is the Holy Spirit who will guide God's people and give us revelation. In Matthew 28, we discover the following. Jesus came to them and said, "All authority in heaven and on earth has been given to me." The Lord Jesus has given to us all authority in heaven and earth. What does this mean? It means that he has equipped us with all we need. We have what Luke in Acts calls power from on high. This does not make us infallible. It does give us a power to love and to serve him. "Therefore go and make disciples of all nations, baptizing them in the name of the Father and of the Son and the Holy Spirit, and teaching them to obey everything I have commanded you." We have a God-given task, as the Lord Jesus said, to make disciples and teach them what he has said and what he has taught. And surely, the Lord Jesus said, "I am with you always to the very end of the age." I want to finish with that note. He is with you always. You are never alone. Now that's exciting. Let's pray. Heavenly Father, sometimes we get so distracted by the difficulties of life, persecution perhaps, the storms of life, illness, bad times, attacks, all sorts of attacks from people and situations, financial difficulties, family difficulties, emotional difficulties, sometimes mental difficulties, Lord. We get depressed. We feel anger. Help us to see beyond those things and not get distracted by them, to understand that your Holy Spirit is there and that you're always with us, and that you give us what we need to live the life you call us to live. We thank you for those who assist. We thank you for modern medication. Most of all, we thank you for the healer, the Lord Jesus, and all that he does and can do in our lives. Give us the strength we need. Give us the understanding we need. And then when these things fail us from our perspective, give us a sense of wonder and awe at your presence, because we acknowledge that we are not and never will be alone. In the name of, to the glory of the Lord Jesus, amen. This has been Condus Benedict with a thought for the day.
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3: In this bulletin, the Victorian opposition accusing Labor of corruption on big build work sites and Demonor out of the French Open. With the details, I'm Jaden James. The federal government says the country's petrol supply is now at its highest level since minimum stock obligations were introduced. Australia now has 48 days worth of petrol supplies and 36 days worth of diesel. Victoria's Shadow Attorney General James Newbury has questioned whether Labor mates are helping cover up claims of violence on big build work sites. He says the chair of the WorkSafe Board is also a former Labor minister.
4: Is it appropriate that you have Labor mates running these organisations? Because a normal person would simply say, well, is the Labor mate covering up for Labor?
3: Meanwhile, a crane company accused of being controlled by a Middle East crime gang is expanding its hold on the construction industry in Victoria. The Herald Sun has discovered Vamp Cranes is advertising online for operators, riggers and truck drivers. More than 30,000 Hyundai Tucson vehicles sold in Australia are being recalled. Affected models include NX4 versions manufactured between 2025 and 2026. A software issue could cause the collision avoidance system to activate unnecessarily. With winter on the doorstep, Asthma Australia is calling for more to be done about wood fire heaters. The group says wood fires are a major and preventable trigger for asthma sufferers. Asthma Australia's CEO Kate Miranda says wood fire smoke can have a detrimental impact.
5: The pollution in the smoke, those PM2.5 particles, when they're breathed deeply into the lungs, they can trigger the wheezing, the tightnessing of the chest, and bring on asthma attacks and other respiratory conditions.
3: Nearly 3 million Australians live with asthma. Overseas, one man has been guided out of a cave in Laos more than a week after a group of villagers became stuck in floodwaters. The rescue operation to bring the other four survivors out of the caves has been suspended until later today. Cave diving expert Dr. Peter Rogers says it is an intimidating situation.
6: It looks a very narrow cave as well, and that means that you can't have a diver side by side with the person being rescued. It means they have to go in front or behind. So it's still pretty intimidating, even to people who do this sort of stuff.
3: Australian diver Josh Richards has been recruited to assist in the rescue operation. More Iranians are gravitating towards Christ as the war with the US and Israel drags on. Many are turning into satellite broadcaster Heart for Iran, whose signal cannot be blocked by the government. Its director, Edwin Abnous, told Mission Network News that its programming offers the people of Iran the hope of the gospel.
7: They thought it was a short-term war. They're going to change the regime around and we're going to experience freedom in the country. But the economic pressure, the fear of another round of strikes, and just not knowing what tomorrow is going to bring, the war is dragging longer than what they expected. They want to have peace in their hearts. And naturally, especially for Iranians, they gravitate towards God more.
3: Mr. Abnous says this year's crackdown on protests and the airstrikes have opened people's hearts to God. In sport, Alex de Minaur and Novak Djokovic have both been eliminated from the French Open in the third round. The Australian star was beaten by Czech powerhouse Jakub Menchik, while Djokovic went down to his Brazilian opponent. De Minaur says he is disappointed with the outcome.
8: Missed opportunity, foot off the gas. I let him back into the match.
3: Demonor became the first player in 6 years to lose a Grand Slam match after winning the opening set 6-love. That's the latest Vision National news. I'm Jaden James.
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0: Hey, this is Gavin Brett, and I've got a dad joke alert for you. Why did the tomato blush? Because it saw the salad dressing. Yep, you can roll your eyes at that one.
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2: Have a think about it. What is it you don't currently have that would make your life better? Is it tangible or intangible? Thinking you don't have something can be so destructive. Time and again, Jesus went out of his way to deliver extreme acts of kindness and healing motivated by love. It was never based on how much the person had or what they could give. It was simply based on them being loved and valued by him. His good news was of a God who loves lavishly and restores relationships with himself and others through the power of forgiveness. A heavenly Father not given to dysfunctional ways like earthly fathers, but of divine compassion, restoring humanity one heart at a time through life-giving love and freedom. And the outworking of that restoration isn't about material gain, but of contentment deep in your soul. A solid foundation that's there regardless of your circumstances. And the irony is, it's what you were made for.
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0: 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Your wisdom, your prayers, your hugs, they shape generations. 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And it's such a blessing. Don't ever underestimate how important you are and the impact you have on these little ones. Have the best day.
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3: In stories making news, voter backlash against the federal budget has seen One Nation leapfrog Labor as the most popular political party in Australia. The latest Redbridge poll published in the Australian Financial Review reveals One Nation's primary vote has risen by 4 percentage points to 31%. Australia will no longer receive any new subs from the United States as initially promised as part of the AUKUS security alliance. Instead, Australia will get 3 second-hand vessels. The Israeli military says it's captured Beaufort Castle in southern Lebanon after days of intense fighting and airstrikes. Japan's defense minister is pushing back on Chinese claims the country is engaging in new militarism. Speaking at a defense summit in Singapore, Shinjiro Koizumi argued it's Beijing's arsenal of weapons that's causing concern to the international community. And in AFL, West Coast has claimed its fourth win, beating Essendon by 30 points. I'm Naomi Millen with the latest headlines.
2: 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Weather. You've been trying to keep

0: Good morning, it's Gavin here. I don't know about you, but coffee always feels like the unofficial starter's pistol for the day. But even better than caffeine is the reminder that God's mercies are new every morning. So let's step up into the day with fresh hope and fresh joy.
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0: I don't know about you, but some mornings feel rushed. You're here with Gavin and I'm spending the morning with you. But here's a thought. When you're feeling rushed, breathe, pause, thank God for just one thing right now. Gratitude has a way of resetting the whole day. My prayer is you have a great day today.
1: Most teenagers are kind of like the weather. They can change every few hours and you never know what to expect. I'm Brett Ryan for Focus on the Family Australia. It's tough seeing your sweet 14-year-old suddenly start brooding around the house. 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
2: In this bulletin, a boost for One Nation and experts critical of a submarine deal. With the details, I'm Naomi Millam. A new opinion poll shows One Nation has now eclipsed Labor and the Coalition as the nation's most popular political party. Michael Packey reports.
3: The latest Redbridge survey published in the Financial Review shows One Nation has a primary vote of 31%, with Labor second on 28% and the Coalition trailing on 20%. Redbridge says the main reason for One Nation's continued surge is most voters feel the country is heading in the wrong direction and neither major party has the ability to fix it. The poll also shows Anthony Albanese's standing as preferred Prime Minister has taken a hit on the back of a poorly received budget. Pauline Hanson is in second spot and Liberal leader Angus Taylor third.
2: Military experts have labelled Australia's decision to purchase three second-hand US submarines a bad deal. As part of the AUKUS deal, Australia was expected to receive two used and one new Virginia-class nuclear sub. Those plans have now changed. Security analyst Michael Shoebridge has told Nine it's a bad deal.
4: The used subs that we're getting will probably be about 10 or 12 years old by the time we pay for them. That means they've probably got about 20 years of their life left.
2: The East Coast is being put on alert for wild weather later this week. Jack Hahn reports.
5: Wild weather on the West Coast is now tracking towards the east. The system already dumping more than 50 millimetres and battering areas of WA with winds over 200 kilometres an hour. Over the coming days, it'll hit South Australia, Victoria and New South Wales, bringing icy cold temperatures and damaging winds, which will make the mercury feel even colder.
2: Melbourne ratepayers have funded town halls wining and dining of Chinese Communist Party officials. Since 1998, the City of Melbourne has operated a dedicated office in Tianjin, China, making it the only Australian local government and capital city to run such an overseas office. The Herald Sun reports costs of running the remote Chinese office are kept secret, omitted as an itemised expense in both the council's budget and annual report. The Anglican Archbishop of Sydney, Kanishka Raphael, has written to New South Wales political leaders, urging them to support a bill to prevent abortions based on sex selection. He says the state parliament should unite against a practice which disproportionately targets unborn girls. A recent study undertaken by Edith Cowan and Curtin Universities found that sex-selective abortion is widespread in New South Wales. A pro-life rally is planned outside state parliament tomorrow, ahead of the first debate on the bill in the upper house on Wednesday. And two Christian women kidnapped in Nigeria 6 months ago say they recently escaped from the Islamic terrorists who were holding them. That conflicts with the military version that they were rescued by Nigerian troops. The two women say they suffered greatly because they refused to convert to Islam. The upsets keep coming at Roland Garros, with four-time champion Iga Swiatek knocked out. She says she wasn't playing as well as she would have liked and the situation spiraled.
6: Tried to work on it with my dialogue inside, but it was tough today. It all kind of went drastically down and I played worse and worse.
2: And Spanish teenager Rafael Hodar's dream debut run continues through to the quarterfinals. That's the latest Vision National News. I'm Naomi Millam.
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4: My mum passed away recently. I went and sat on a rock by the sea and I just prayed. I wasn't feeling happy, so I said to God, Lord, give me the gift of joy. 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The fact that Jesus is risen makes all the difference. And the more you believe it, the more joy you'll have.
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0: Here's a thought. You're not just trying to survive the day. You're called to shine in it. Jesus said, you are the light of the world. So wherever you go today, work, school, home, take the light with you. Someone needs it.
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2: In stories making news, another opinion poll shows One Nation is cementing its position as a major political force in Australia. The latest Redbridge poll shows the minor party now has a primary vote of 31%, edging ahead of both Labor and the Coalition. Global car sales could fall by 800,000 units this year as purchase orders bank up at car yards. The closure of the Strait of Hormuz due to the Iran war is affecting supply chains. Victorian students are missing a record amount of school, an average 25.5 days a year. Data reveals a total of more than 7 million days of classes are missed each year, in many cases parents taking kids on family holidays during term or keeping them home without approval. Work is set to commence today on an Olympic stadium in Brisbane's Victoria Park. And in AFL, Melbourne coach Stephen King says poor ball movement is why his side lost a second consecutive game. I'm Naomi Millen with the latest headlines.
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0: how much I love coffee. It's Gavin here, and here's a coffee thought for you. The best mornings aren't just powered by caffeine. They're fueled by gratitude. So what's one thing you can thank God for right now?
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0: Here's a dad joke to get you rolling. Why don't eggs tell jokes? Because they'd crack each other up. Don't worry, I'll stick to radio, not stand-up comedy. Either way, we're here to bring a smile and some hope into your morning.
1: This is Condis Benedict with a thought. John Stott, in his commentary on Ephesians, makes the following statement. For a healthy Christian life today, it is of the most importance to follow Paul's example and keep Christian praise and prayer together. If we keep together praise and prayer, benediction and petition, we are unlikely to lose our spiritual equilibrium. What's he saying? Praise God, come before God and pray for others, pray for yourself. In the simplest of terms, prayer is the expression of the human heart in conversation with God. This is often forgotten and replaced with a one-way conversation, a conversation that tells God what to do and what ought to be. Prayer includes asking, seeking, and knocking. It is the offering of our desires to God. It is the surrendering of our wills to Him. Prayer is being with God. Not a single word needs to be said. It is also a two-way conversation with God. Listening to God, this is very important. Yes, God does speak. He speaks in many ways, through others, through the scriptures, and by that small, still voice. This is Condis Benedict with a thought.

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2: In this bulletin, another surge for One Nation in the polls and home prices flatline. With more, I'm Naomi Millam. One Nation has surged in popularity in the wake of the federal budget, with a new poll revealing it's now the most popular party among surveyed voters. Sarah Wiedersehen reports.
3: One Nation's primary support has eclipsed Labor's. A Redbridge poll in the Australian Financial Review shows core support for Pauline Hanson's party is now at 31%. Primary support for the Albanese government has dropped to 28%. The coalition is down to 20%. The poll also found 63% believe the country is heading in the wrong direction, helping to explain the One Nation surge.
2: There are claims we'll never see the multi-billion dollar subs promised under the AUKUS deal. We were originally due to receive new Virginia-class submarines from America, but now we'll only see used subs. But former Liberal Senator Rex Patrick says we'll never see them.
4: Anyone who has bothered to look into the US submarine industrial base have known that we were never going to get, or we are never going to get, Virginia-class submarines for the Royal Australian Navy.
2: Defence Minister Richard Marles claims the change will result in significant savings. Data shows Australian home prices have flatlined in May as various issues affect the market. Cotality's research director Tim Lawless says a number of factors are softening the market.
5: We've seen inflation rising, interest rates have picked up, we've seen confidence fall off a cliff in the midst of an oil shock. And now, of course, with the budget, we're probably likely to see less investment in the marketplace.
2: Cotality's National Home Value Index shows Sydney is leading the downturn with a drop of nearly 1%. Work is set to commence today on an Olympic stadium in Brisbane's Victoria Park. Hundreds of protesters gathered at the site yesterday in a bid to stop works from beginning. However, they were unsuccessful, with the federal government denying two applications for cultural heritage protection. A Christian leader is appalled that a new Barna research survey found nearly half of American Christians trust their spiritual growth to artificial intelligence. President and Executive Director of Keys for Kids Ministries, Greg Yoder, says AI should be used as a tool, not as a solution. He told Mission Network News it needs to be used thoughtfully with biblical wisdom.
6: AI should not be used as a guide to help you in your spiritual walk with Christ. You cannot get spiritually fed without reading your Bible and praying to Christ, praying to God. It will not and certainly should not replace people. We will never use it for creating devotional content.
2: Mr. Yoder says AI can be helpful in ministry work, but it should never replace ministry relationships. To AFL, Harley Reid has again starred as West Coast recorded a 30-point win over Essendon. In wet and windy conditions, Reid finished with 24 disposals and 9 score involvements. Eagles coach Andrew McWalter says despite improvement on last year, there's still a long way to go.
7: For our players, the more evidence we get, it fuels their confidence. So that's where we're at the moment. We're building it. We're seeing some growth in our game, some growth in our players. But make no mistake, we got so much more work to do. We're still a long way off where we want to be.
2: And the Socceroos squad has been finalised, featuring 17 players named for their first World Cup. That's the latest Vision National News. I'm Naomi Millam.
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0: 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And I guess sometimes we underestimate the impact of kindness. A simple smile, a thank you, or holding a door open, it all adds up. So you might be someone's highlight today. So think of that and be aware of that as you enjoy your day.
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2: Hi, I'm Bernie Diamond from ChristianityWorks.com. Can I give you a question to ponder in your heart? When you close your eyes and shut off the rest of the world, you know, all the noise and clamour and pressures, all that stuff, you just close your eyes and you think to yourself, if I could have anything I wanted, what would that be? Anything. Now, if you were to stop and think and answer that question in your heart, honestly, in a considered way, how would you answer it? It's important because it tells us what's driving our lives. Is it money or recognition or that promotion or maybe that toy you just saw advertised yesterday on the TV? A few years ago now, I asked myself that question and I decided that what I wanted was a pure, sweet life, a life that counted, a life that made a difference, and a life so wondrous that I'd want it to go on forever. It's the life I have now. Now and forever. Jesus.
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0: joining Gavin this morning here on the radio, and I just want to let you know that you are chosen, you are loved, you are God's masterpiece. That's not my opinion. That's what Ephesians 2:10 says. Let that sink in as you step into it today.
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2: In stories making news, growing voter sentiment that the country is heading in the wrong direction is continuing to galvanise One Nation's popularity. The latest Redbridge poll shows core support for One Nation is now at 31%, eclipsing Labor and the Coalition. Older Australians are still waiting up to 8 months to receive home care help, despite some improvements in the aged care system. Figures show more than 79,000 ongoing places for the Support at Home program were released in the first 3 months of this year. A huge purpose-built ship owned by Chinese car manufacturer BYD has docked in Melbourne. The vessel has carried about 5,000 vehicles to Australia after a spike in demand for EVs. And the Socceroos squad has been finalised, featuring 17 players named for their first World Cup. Matt Ryan and Matthew Leckie have been named for their fourth World Cup, matching Tim Cahill's national record. I'm Naomi Millen with the latest headlines.
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0: Devin here, and I'm joining you for breakfast. And here's a breakfast idea for you. Steamed dumplings. They're quick, they're tasty, and a reminder that God's world is full of flavor and creativity. So what's on your plate today?
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0: Gavin here. Just wanted to share a scripture with you. Psalm 139 says, "You are fearfully and wonderfully made. So matter how you feel rolling out of bed today, remember, you are God's masterpiece. Have the best day."
1: Have you ever thought about what won't be in heaven? I'm Danny Sinnott with another Brave to Go. Heaven is one of the most powerful tools that God has given us to stay focused on hope and the reality that our present circumstances will not overwhelm us forever. God is preparing a place for us that the Bible says, "No eye has seen, no ear has heard, and no mind can even imagine these good things that God has in store for us." Even our greatest imaginations about heaven don't even come close to how awesome it'll be. And we read things in the Bible about it, things that are just amazing. Everlasting life spent in the presence of Jesus, streets of gold, the beautiful sight of the city of Jerusalem that will look like a rainbow because its walls are made from layers of precious stones. But some of the best things about heaven will actually be the things that are not there. There'll be no more death, mourning, sorrow, or pain, for the former things will have passed away. I think that's enough motivation to want to be there in itself, don't you think? So when things get overwhelming here on earth, lift your beautiful face to the sky and remember what's coming. Your rough roads will become streets of gold. Love, health, joy, and life will be yours with Jesus forever. For more resources, podcasts, and videos on Doing Life Together, head on over to our website, braveenough.org.

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2: In this bulletin, a huge surge for One Nation and the Socceroos World Cup squad named. With more, I'm Naomi Millam. The latest Redbridge poll, published in the Australian Financial Review, reveals One Nation's primary vote has risen by 4 percentage points to 31%. It marks the first time One Nation has been ahead of Labor, whose primary support has dropped to 28%. The Coalition's primary support has also dropped to 20%. Former Liberal New South Wales Minister David Elliott has told Sky News it's a momentous result for Australian politics.
3: Not only are we a three-party state now, we're actually a three-party state with a party that has never governed ahead. So it's quite clear that the majority of the largest minority group of Australians want Pauline Hanson as Prime Minister.
2: Party leader Pauline Hanson is considering a tilt at a lower house seat at the next federal election. The tourism industry is appealing to the Foreign Minister to lift travel warnings on a number of Middle Eastern airports. Dean Long, CEO of the Travel Industry Association, says it means holidaymakers are unable to travel on to European destinations.
4: Really simply, Minister Wong today just needs to lower the advice for the airport itself from a level 4 to a level 3. It doesn't mean have a holiday, but it means you can transit.
2: It's also leaving travellers uninsured. Listings for two leukemia treatments are being expanded on the Pharmaceutical Benefits Scheme. More than 1,200 patients are expected to benefit from the $25 scripts. Medical experts are highlighting the effects of back pain on mental health as part of Spinal Health Month. A CQU survey found nearly half of Australians with back pain reported that it had a moderate to extreme effect on their mental health. Australian Chiropractors Association's Dr. Kim Lai-Jom says the numbers are getting worse.
5: Between 2024 to 2026, there was an increase of 14% in chronic pain sufferers. That was 30% in 2024 and now it's 41.1% in 2026.
2: A Christian sports ministry will hold what it calls gatherings in several Australian cities over the coming months. 360 Sports Australia is an international partner of the Global Fellowship of Christian Athletes. The Daily Declaration reports Christian coaches, athletes, parents, mentors, church leaders and supporters are all invited to attend. They'll explore the connection between sport and faith and how everyday Christians involved in sports can seek to live out their faith in Jesus. And overseas, fresh attacks linked to Islamic State insurgents in northern Mozambique have left at least 9 Christians dead and several churches destroyed. More than 160 homes were burned to the ground. The attacks come amid growing concern over the renewed targeting of Christian communities. It's a new-look Socceroos squad with 17 World Cup first-timers locked in. Eddie Summerfield reports.
6: Matt Ryan will captain the 26-man squad, leading Australia into his fourth World Cup. He and Matthew Leckie equaling Tim Cahill's national record. As many as 17 players could make their World Cup debut. Christian Volpato switching his allegiance from Italy to Australia to make the squad. Head coach Tony Popovich thanking players who were part of qualification but didn't make the cut. The Socceroos now looking to turn their form around after yesterday's 1-0 loss to Mexico, a friendly against Switzerland next weekend before their campaign begins against Turkey the following week.
2: And in AFL, West Coast has claimed its fourth win, beating Essendon by 30 points. That's the latest Vision National News. I'm Naomi Millam.
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8: Did you ever wonder who taught us to spend as much as we earn? It seems that most of us living in the Western world do exactly that. Have you noticed that no sooner do we receive a pay rise than it's already somehow taken up with extra spending? As the income grows, so does the spending, and many wonder why they have nothing to show for it at the end of the year. Proverbs 24:3-4 says, "A house is built by wisdom and becomes strong through good sense. Through knowledge its rooms are filled with all sorts of precious riches and valuables." So it seems that we need to grow our homes and our wealth through good sense, knowledge and wisdom. The question is, how do we do this in practice? Well, Proverbs 21:5 gives us a practical solution. Good planning and hard work lead to prosperity, but hasty shortcuts lead to poverty. What's needed is a plan, a wise plan. A plan for your money is called a budget. A plan to make sure we use our pay rise as well is called a closed circle budget. Now remember, a budget just tells your money where to go, rather than just wondering where it went. Most people don't have a budget, and therefore their money just comes in and goes out, and nothing remains for the one who worked for it. A budget protects your wealth. If you are constantly spending more than you earn, then you'll be eroding your wealth. Either you'll have to redraw on the home loan to cover the difference, or even worse, you'll be using credit cards to cover the gap. This is not a good plan. I hear people saying to me time and time again they don't want to live to a budget because it's restrictive. Frankly, this is a childish response. Firstly, who sets the budget? Adults and grown-ups. Adults and grown-ups plan. If you don't have a budget, then frankly, you need to grow up and start putting one together. You might think this is harsh, but it has been proven that time and time again that we need a plan if we want to succeed. And this plan must include a budget. A closed circle budget is a commitment to God that you will live on a certain amount of money each month, which will include tithing, savings, housing costs, and all necessary living expenses, plus some fun stuff. And the rest, the overflow, will be used for giving, offerings, generosity, and kingdom work. I believe a closed circle budget can be likened to a cup. God fills our cups to meet all our needs, being our closed circle budget. Because we are being good stewards, then God overflows our cup, not because he is wasteful, but because he is generous. With this generous overflow, we get to do some really great stuff, like helping others and giving it away, and building God's kingdom. So get yourself a closed circle budget as soon as possible.
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1: An interesting question was posed on the web. If someone from the 1950s suddenly appeared, what would be the most difficult thing to explain to them about life today? Clearly, our technology would be a hard one to explain, and maybe microwaves and modern cars. However, one response trumped them all. I possess a device in my pocket that is capable of accessing the entirety of information known to man. I use it to look at pictures of cats and get in arguments with strangers. A great response, and unfortunately it's so true. We hold a wealth of knowledge in every phone, and yet what do we do with it? I think this is also true of Christians. We connect ourselves into the greatest power, the creator of the universe. But what do we do with this connection? We worry about tomorrow. We have the greatest power this world has ever experienced in Jesus. What are you going to do with this great and mighty power today? I'm Linda Bailey from dailydevotions.com.au.
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2: In stories making news, growing voter sentiment that the country is heading in the wrong direction is continuing to galvanise One Nation's popularity. The latest Redbridge poll shows core support for One Nation is now at 31%, eclipsing Labor and the Coalition. Older Australians are still waiting up to 8 months to receive home care help, despite some improvements in the aged care system. Figures show more than 79,000 ongoing places for the Support at Home program were released in the first 3 months of this year. A huge purpose-built ship owned by Chinese car manufacturer BYD has docked in Melbourne. The vessel has carried about 5,000 vehicles to Australia after a spike in demand for EVs. And the Socceroos squad has been finalised, featuring 17 players named for their first World Cup. Matt Ryan and Matthew Leckie have been named for their fourth World Cup, matching Tim Cahill's national record. I'm Naomi Millen with the latest headlines.
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My grandmother used to say, if you can't say anything good about a person, don't say anything at all. G'day, this is Warwick Marsh from Dads for Kids. How often have I failed to say good things about others? You may be surprised at how much negativity comes out of your mouth. Australians are particularly good at knocking people. Us Aussies don't seem to want anyone to succeed or do better than us. If they do, we knock them down to size. But if you do this to your children, you will destroy them. Even when your children are young, speak all the positive words of love and encouragement you can possibly think of to them. As they grow older, whisper those same words of encouragement in their ears as they go to school, as they go to sleep at night. Just watch them fulfill your positive words of encouragement and succeed beyond the norm. Fathers and mothers can learn to speak positive encouragement to their children from a very young age. For more ideas on how to be a great dad, go to fatherhood.org.au.

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3: In this bulletin, a huge surge for One Nation and the Socceroos World Cup squad named. With more, I'm Naomi Millam. The latest Redbridge poll, published in the Australian Financial Review, reveals One Nation's primary vote has risen by 4 percentage points to 31%. It marks the first time One Nation has been ahead of Labor, whose primary support has dropped to 28%. The Coalition's primary support has also dropped to 20%. Former Liberal New South Wales Minister David Elliott has told Sky News, "It's a momentous result for Australian politics."
4: Not only are we a three-party state now, we're actually a three-party state with a party that has never governed ahead. So it's quite clear that the majority of the largest minority group of Australians want Pauline Hanson as Prime Minister.
3: Party leader Pauline Hanson is considering a tilt at a lower house seat at the next federal election. The tourism industry is appealing to the Foreign Minister to lift travel warnings on a number of Middle Eastern airports. Dean Long, CEO of the Travel Industry Association, says it means holidaymakers are unable to travel on to European destinations.
5: Really simply, Minister Wong today just needs to lower the advice for the airport itself from a level 4 to a level 3. It doesn't mean have a holiday, but it means you can transit.
3: It's also leaving travellers uninsured. Listings for two leukemia treatments are being expanded on the Pharmaceutical Benefits Scheme. More than 1,200 patients are expected to benefit from the $25 scripts. Medical experts are highlighting the effects of back pain on mental health as part of Spinal Health Month. A CQU survey found nearly half of Australians with back pain reported that it had a moderate to extreme effect on their mental health. Australian Chiropractors Association's Dr. Kim Lai-Jom says the numbers are getting worse.
6: Between 2024 to 2026, there was an increase of 14% in chronic pain sufferers. That was 30% in 2024 and now it's 41.1% in 2026.
3: A Christian sports ministry will hold what it calls gatherings in several Australian cities over the coming months. 360 Sports Australia is an international partner of the Global Fellowship of Christian Athletes. The Daily Declaration reports Christian coaches, athletes, parents, mentors, church leaders and supporters are all invited to attend. They'll explore the connection between sport and faith and how everyday Christians involved in sports can seek to live out their faith in Jesus. And overseas, fresh attacks linked to Islamic State insurgents in northern Mozambique have left at least 9 Christians dead and several churches destroyed. More than 160 homes were burned to the ground. The attacks come amid growing concern over the renewed targeting of Christian communities. It's a new-look Socceroos squad with 17 World Cup first-timers locked in. Eddie Summerfield reports.
7: Matt Ryan will captain the 26-man squad, leading Australia into his fourth World Cup. He and Matthew Leckie equaling Tim Cahill's national record. As many as 17 players could make their World Cup debut. Christian Volpato switching his allegiance from Italy to Australia to make the squad. Head coach Tony Popovich thanking players who were part of qualification but didn't make the cut. The Socceroos now looking to turn their former